0: What's up, Ohana? It's my club. You listen to KONA 100.5. Blessed love. Love you. Aloha.
1: Peace out.

bunch of fucking shit, man. Only thing worse than the gang is the government. Anybody who don't care about that shit is 1%.

Hey, welcome to the 420 Report. It's August 13th, and we're heading for another storm. What's new in around the Big Island? And many an existential crisis these days. I think there's a lot of stuff that's slowly, if not quickly, coming to a head. And I think I would like to talk about that in the context of individual versus power institutions, because I think that's one of the main things that is going on right now, is they're attempting to diminish the power of the individual. And I say that because, see, the power individual actually has a lot of strength in it to not necessarily make changes politically, because that's the institution, that's the one that they control, and that's the one that they attempt to separate us from our power with. And so, that being the case, you know, it's not necessarily, you know, that you're separated from your power as you participate in that institution. It's that the institution, by its nature, is decrepit and it is rotted out, and it is like trying to save an old house, basically, which I just had a conversation about that. So it's a very apt analogy in that, you know, houses deteriorate, things break down, there's constant, and it gets to a point where it's not worth repairing anymore. Sell it as is, leave it be, but claim whatever power that you have, things that you know about, abilities that you possess, use those to the best of your ability to recognize that, yes, I have this. This is a gift. This is something that we need to put forward, and that's why this renovation of our website is so critical at this time, because 13 years in on it, including a stint with the LPFM, and this has a lot of ability to demonstrate power collectively, okay? And when I say that, I mean that all of our talents put together are worth a lot more than the sum of its parts. The question is, are we able to consolidate them? And do people stay within their own power and not get too messy about it? Messy in the sense that they, you know, there's a lot of ego involved, and there's a lot of pressuring others to conform to your, and you know, then that gets back into the old paradigm again. It's always about, oh, you have to be just like us or we're going to bomb you, and it's you know, a lot of nonsense like that. Recognize that there's so much power within the individuals. We need to recognize that as a fact, not as just, you know, trying to diminish other people because, oh, you want, we both want, maybe want the same thing or who knows what. I think that's where the separation coming from the institutional faction actually diminishes our power. So at least be aware of that. That's what I would recommend. And I, you know, I'm of course giving myself the same advice, because there's a constant thing. I see, I dealt with this all throughout my life. That's why I feel somewhat obligated to speak on it, because when you're raised within an institution, let's say the Catholic institution, which I was, and you have all these different forces, nuns, priests, archbishops, all the way up to the Pope, and they all say that this particular life is about one thing, rising up from the dead, and in the meantime, all of their life is dedicated to rising up from the dead.

They really miss out on everything that happens in between, which is really, I mean, if you were in a baseball game, would you think about, oh, I really want to be able to go to the ninth inning so that we can go into extra innings and I could hit a home run? No, it's about winning the game. It's about trying to at least enjoy the game as you go, first of all. That happens a lot. It's kind of like you miss out appreciating playing the game as you're doing it. Instead, you're so focused on winning the game that you don't have the appreciation that it takes in order to perform at the level that it takes to win the game. It's a paradox, and that's why I like baseball, actually, because of that. I mean, football, you could use your sheer size and power to overcome your enemy and that sort of thing. Baseball, it actually takes coordination with a bunch of individuals collectively working on a goal while they're enjoying what they're doing. And a lot of players don't enjoy it anymore. They're doing it as a power thing where they, oh, I get $600 million over a 10-year period or something like that. And that's all it means to them. They get the contract and it's no longer fun because, yeah, I'm doing it for this money power trip. And they're not doing it because they enjoy the game anymore. So I think it's important that collectively we really enjoy playing the game. And overall, I'm thrilled that we have within our community this great dance community that has evolved over 20 or 30 years. And I want to be able to tell that story and have it as a landmark, literally as a historical, because no one else is going to do it. We're not going to get stories about this written in the papers. Not that the papers are significant anymore because no one buys them. There might be something online, but hey, that's where we are. And in any case, I just want to throw that out there today because, I anticipate that with these upcoming elections going all the way through to November, there's going to be a lot of cock blocking going on. It's already demonstrated itself, and it's only probably going to get worse to the point where, there's going to be flare-ups, and there's going to be, I don't want to go there. I don't want to project, but there's going to be certain things going on that are not healthy for the individual. And again, this is what is going to draw your personal power out and make it so that you almost become one of them. The zombie mentality that, these various institutions have us drawn into. In any case, I don't want to elaborate anything more than that. I do want to say, though, that the website is going to be moving ahead this week. I'm going to have a meeting with TechnoTim today, moving over to Cloudflare as my hosting site, I believe. And it looks like we have a rudimentary base for setting up our metadata player and then all the features that surround it that we can produce. Again, collectively, I want to emphasize collectively here because this is not intended to be a website for me or about me or even about my project and that sort of thing. It is a project that is supposed to really encompass all that we are about. Okay, that's not an easy task to do unless everybody participates in their own way. If that's adding events to a calendar, that's a huge thing. If it's adding a post about something that you're particularly into, that you're doing, maybe you're doing a retreat or who knows what, well, let's post it up on the website and we can draw
in more people that might be interested in that particular retreat or dance event or who knows, you know, fill in the blank. Anyway, that's where I'm at right now. I got to get started in on it. I hope you have a fantastic week and that the storm just passes us by like most of the others do. Okay? DJ Frank X for the 420 Report. Aloha and take care of each other.

Face down, ass up, that's the way we like the face down, ass up, that's the way we like the face down, ass up, that's the way we like the face down, ass up, that's the way we like the fuck, fuck, fuck, fuck, fuck, fuck, fuck, fuck, fuck, fuck.

0: Yo, Renegade 808! Make some noise for NTU! Boom, that was bad.
1: In the building, it's Justin Martin representing for the island because I love you. Yeah. Aloha.
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1: 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There we go.
4: I've often recovered many of the thoughts about existence I had as a child. A major one of these was separation of consciousness from the body. I believe, and always have believed, that I am not this body. And consciousness can go places where the body cannot.

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A major one of these was separation of consciousness from the body. I believe, and always have believed, that I am not this body.

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0: it went all over.
1: What's up, Dodgy?
2: Hey, girl.
1: You know, it's been a little minute since you and I have had a chat.
2: Has it really?
1: Probably since, like, your last EP, All the Places You Go.
2: Oh, wow. It's been a minute, yeah.
1: I've been getting some calls. Oh. People are a little bit worried about you.
2: Well, worried.
1: And I know that I was kind of the outlet for you, so why don't you just tell me what's been going on?

0: 23. I'm stacking lots of cheese and making money. My grass is really green, and honestly, I can't even fucking cap no more. This is a really dark time for me. I'm going through a lot.
1: By a lot, you mean drugs?
0: I wouldn't.
1: Drugs?
0: No, it's a
1: no.
0: It's a natural point.
1: No, I'm not judging.
0: I'm not an addict.
1: I'm just saying.
0: I don't

0: 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I'm going to continue with the drum and bass. Let me know what you think. Here we go.
1: Are you on track? Are you on?
0: This is for the Renegades. Who's a renegade? Who's a renegade? Where are you? Where are you? Oh, I see you. Naughty people.

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1: Thank you so much. Thank you so much. Thank you so much.
0: The most I shall be released. Actually, my friend sing this song, and he was left, so I just like, okay, I play this song.

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1: The one was waiting for you, and it's my favorite song from Linkin Park. Thank you so much, people.

Thank you so much, everyone was bang bang. So they can welcome everybody to Spirit Bar. My name is Jacob. I play here from Friday until Monday. If you like the stuff that I play, you can come back again next time. If you do really enjoy, I'm happy for you. Thank you so much.

0: Thank you so much. Thank you so much. Thank you so much. Thank you so much. Thank you so much. I got two songs for tonight. I hope that's okay. And we have live music every day, start around 8 o'clock. We have 3 sets every night. So this is Spirit Bar, people, welcome. We have the drinks at the bar, we have a joint, we have edible, we have jewelry shop. So you can like shake it out. But.
1: No but.
0: Okay, guys, it's playing.

0: Thank you so much. We got one last song for tonight, and I hope you guys enjoy it.
1: Yes, yes. I'm about to play another song. 큰 영화.

I'ma do this my way.

And good evening, Kona. Wow, what an exciting week it was once again. We have so many things we have to talk about, some of which we cannot talk about because it's kind of proprietary and unofficial news. So I have to contain myself. I can't talk about a lot of what I would like to, but a few things I can. For instance, happy birthday, Mom. Yes, my mom turned 90 yesterday. She made the roaring 20s by like 16 days, apparently, December 15th, 1929. And she's doing very well back home in Allentown. And I wish her all the best. You know, like I said, the X factor, you never know exactly when that time is, and she's making the most of it. I really love her, and, you know, she's part of my inspiration. During the tough times, I think back to Mom, and, you know, she's a stalwart. She's always been, you know, a pillar of endurance, so to speak. And, you know, I need that. At times, there's been some rough moments, like us, you know, being off the air here for like a year and a half now, after finally realizing the dream back in March of 2017. But we're doing some things to rectify that situation. That's one of the things that I can't talk about yet. I would love to, but that full moon that we had. I don't know, was it Tuesday? I guess it was Tuesday. And it, was that powerful or what? All I know is that I talked to someone for 3 hours until like 3 a.m. or something like that. And I won't say anything more. But here's the one thing I can tell you is that we were negotiating the next day with the folks at One Aloha Shave Ice. That is downtown center of Kona as a possible location for a studio. Again, unofficial news, but very much in the works. So, you know, we're really looking forward to our 2020 vision. We did put out a few invites to the businesses. That is now official. We can invite businesses in to participate in our 2020 vision if they choose to put together a playlist of mostly their choice. I mean, we have a nice thick playlist book that they can choose songs from or custom design it themselves and talk about their business a bit. So, yeah, we have that out there for $250 for a quarter. That's a good buy. It includes a couple banner links on your website and so forth. And, yeah, we got more things to talk about along the way. We're not going to take up all your time with them. But we're here 50 years too fast forward for the next 2 hours, as we do every single Monday. This is the 287th show, by the way. And we're going to start it off with classic musician Eric Clapton from 1970.

Yes, and one of my favorite all-time retro concerts came from the band Spirit. I got to see them in around 1984 or 85, I forget which. I believe it was 84. And Randy California, who actually has some ties to Hawaii, passed away at way too young of an age. He was rescuing his son from a riptide that happened in Molokai near his mom's home, Bernice Pearl. And Randy, he was like a protege of Jimi Hendrix in many ways. Excellent guitarist, and it was sad to see him pass. However, in 1975, Spirit did a cover of the classic Dylan song, also covered by Hendrix, called "Like a Rolling Stone."

late this afternoon, I got to delve into the treasure of what I consider to be my attic. It's actually more in my basement, but it's a little bit elevated from where I'm living. Yeah, underground radio and all. And I happened to stumble across the collection of 45s that I've had, mostly from my brother, but some of them are mine. And, you know, that goes all the way back to the 60s, of course. And these are in really good shape, too. They got played a lot, but it's so fun to kind of page through. I don't know what it is about 45s, but they just kind of jump out at you, and a whole rush of memories and so forth come through. In fact, I played some on last week's show. I have a really good copy here of The Doors Light My Fire. I also have a the original the original Rolling Stones Painted Black with you know, the five members of the Rolling Stones, including Brian Jones on the cover, and just stuff like that. You know, it's sometimes the best thing about Christmas is you can uncover things that were already part of your past, and they're just as pleasing the second and third and fourth time round when you get to see them. Also found a pencil sharpener too, for what that's worth it. This is Aerosmith, Toys in the Attic, from 1975, album by the same name.

Okay, so here's number 1A on the list of things I probably aren't supposed to talk about, but I will anyway. You'll recall that maybe a week or two ago we were discussing the possibility that on New Year's there would be a performance of the second set of Shakestock at People's Theater. Well, that has since been called off. However, I just found out that on my birthday, which is February 15th, this upcoming year, there are going to be not one, but two performances of the entire Shakestock. More than a rumor, because I actually heard some of the negotiations going on at Privateer's Cove, which is where it's going to be held at. That's the day after Valentine's Day, I believe. Yes, it is a Saturday. And that is just so exciting to me to be able to break that out once again. And it's such a good show. And to be able to do the visuals once again on my birthday, it's one of my favorite things to do, is to break out a performance on my birthday. I'd done it maybe 12 years ago. I brought somebody over from California, Rara Avis, and had them perform a couple shows. Well, that on my birthday was at People's Theater, in fact. So, you know, that it's something to look forward to coming up this year in 2020. Part of our 2020 vision, no doubt. And also, Dan and Leche de Tigre, they just put on a wonderful impromptu performance. It really wasn't open. Well, it was and it wasn't open to the public. People kind of like stumbled in and checked them out. And what a tight band they are. A lot of those same performers will be at that show on February 15th. So looking forward to it. This is The Modern Lovers, featuring Jonathan Richman on vocals out of Natick, Massachusetts. This is

One of these days, I need to make up a top 10 list of the most underrated musicians or groups to have ever recorded from this period that I cover. And one of those is the Edgar Broughton Band, without a doubt. I feel like they kind of missed catching on in America. I don't believe they ever toured the States. If they did, it was very short-lived. But they put out a series of albums ranging from about 1969. Yeah, 1969 was when they released Wassa Wassa. And 1976 was when they put out this great album called Bandages. I think it was probably very quietly the best album of 1976. I really do think so. I'd have to check what other albums and music came out in 76. I'm sure there was a lot of very poppy albums and very cocaine-fueled sort of corporate rock albums and that sort of thing, but this one had content. And don't judge the album by this song alone, because this is kind of a softer piece. But I heard the name Mike Oldfield while we were down at Privateers on Friday night, and he's actually performing on this very album. He performs in Hammer Dulcimer and a couple other, like, steel guitar and so forth. He's not part of their band. He was just a guest musician. This is Frühling Flowers for Claudia.

Okay, did I say cocaine-fueled corporate rock of 1976? That's not what this is at all. This was produced in 1977. That's when it was recorded. And, it was actually recorded between February and August of 1976. So I guess you can include it. Yeah. And also include Stevie Nicks as our featured artist, along with Fleetwood Mac, on tonight's show. Welcome to the Wall of Fame, Stevie Nicks. Could not do without your pretty face on that Wall of Fame. This is The Chain.

And happy new year, Kona. Happy alluring 20s. Yes, I made that up. And, you know, it seems to be the case that they are extremely predictable so far. Although I didn't even get chance to predict or make predictions for 2020. I didn't want to do any spoiler alerts or that sort of thing last week. We weren't even in 2020 yet, so I guess that was the time to predict that we would be wagging the dog this week. And have you taken your dog out for a wag lately? Some people have. They live on Pennsylvania Avenue, apparently in Washington, D.C. And yes, Dr. Doofus, the draft dodger, is attempting to get us into another war. Not that we've not been without wars for the past, what is it, 20 years plus now? But, you know, I guess it's that time of year. It's a quarter to purgatory or something like that. And, you know, all I could say is we're going to just roll with this for a bit here and see how it plays out. But I already don't feel all that great about it. I'll tell you why. There's, a lot of innocent lives that could very well be put in harm's way here. And whenever you're doing that, nah. You're doing it independently, number one, separate from authorizations from our legal representatives. Yeah, that's the way that it works normally in old school, love and war and that sort of thing. It used to be that you would have to contact Congress in order to get approval to assassinate another leader over in the foreign nation. That's the way that it formerly worked. We're hoping that that protocol gets restored at some point or another. But that's not what we're here to talk about tonight. We got 90s to take care of tonight. And, you know, a whole lot of things have transpired in less than a week. I caught a cold, for one. I get past 100 days of traveling perfectly healthy, under extreme duress at times, and I end up with a cold on New Year's. But I think I'm in good company because it seems to be a lot of that going around. So, welcome to 2020. It has been okay so far. Just been very busy, and that's kind of what I anticipated as well. We had a great time over at Hawaiian Sanctuary on New Year's Eve. We got to see Kamananda along with two other DJs, Birds of Paradise. And I have to find the other one out because I think I have his first set recorded. I was not able to record the other two, but I'll find that out for you and get back on that. And after the show tonight, we'll probably do a rebroadcast of that particular segment. Made it over to Uncle Robert's as well. It happened to be a Wednesday that New Year's fell on, so why not? So you're already over there in Black Sands and Kahena. Why not go to Uncle Robert's? And I sure did. So with that, let's get started. We're here at 50 years too fast forward. We're picking it up from like 1988. This is Pop Will Eat Itself, DEFCON 1. Welcome to the show, everyone, with Frank X.

Yeah, some bands apparently were ahead of their time enough to anticipate the 90s oncoming, even while they were still in the 80s. Such was the case, too, with the Red Hot Chili Peppers. They came up with their fourth studio album called Mother's Milk. This is Good Time, boys.

Here with Frank X here on 50 Years Too Fast Forward, Radio Alchemy, KONA.com. We're the 6th of January. We're almost a week into it already, the new decade. We get to call it the 20s. We don't have to even think up a name like the now decade or whatever. Like last, that was so last decade. But yeah, it was hard to figure out what to call it. 2011, the aughts. No, we already did the aughts. Any case, yeah, we're picking it up here in 1989. One of my favorite groups of the time, Nine Inch Nails from Pretty Hate Machine. This is Sin.

0: I wonder if anybody knows any rapturists out there, you know, among the evangelical community. Do they all have, like, ward-ons right now? Is that like they're, you know, leading up to that, you know, Armageddon type of scenario? I'm not saying that's going. That's not going to be where it's going to go. They certainly do seem to like to drag the baby along.
1: Organs have gone up by about £3,000 to £4,000, and like
0: this is Charlatans UK.
2: Songs, you know, it's really funny, like, you know. And we're into that stuff as well, but we just think
0: some friendly. This is 109.2.

0: Which means we are thus officially in the 1990s now, and some of the
1: prepared to do it in the right way.
0: Groups that really defined the grunge era. One of those was Mother Love Bone out of Seattle, Washington. The frontman, Andrew Wood, who let me double check, but I believe he passed away shortly after the 90s. Yeah, in fact, March 19th, 1990, he passed away at the age of way too young, 24. Was originally born in Columbus, Mississippi, and was raised on Bainbridge Island, which I went to visit when I was there last. Back in the Eclipse Festival happened in 2016. Beautiful place. My goodness, I would love to have been raised there. In any case, Mother Love Bone only put out one album. It was spectacular. This is Shangri-La. This is Shangri-La. How's that? The lead track, I believe, from their only album.

Did you ever have that one band that you always like wished you could have seen, but never even really had the opportunity to because they never toured? Say in Hawaii for sure, and Clan of Zymox. They came out of the Netherlands. I happened to visit the Netherlands around this time. Well, it was like 3 years later after, I think, 1993. Yeah. I got the closest I got to see their band, their label mates, the people that share 4AD label with them was Dead Can Dance in Netherlands. And that was fantastic. I was so lucky to get to see them. But in any case, I never ever got to see Clan of Zymox, and I wished I could have. Believe me, sometimes this is Clan of Zymox from 1991.

And we'll stay within the category Female Gothic All-Stars for 200. Susie and the Banshees, she rejuvenated her career, which was already successful at that point. She was kind of like the queen of punk. You know, when The Cure came out, she was the female answer to The Cure. She did quite well, in fact. This is Kiss Them For Me off of her 1991 Superstition album.

Yeah, beautiful song right there from Susie on this Dog Wagon Monday here at Radio Alchemy. It's 50 years too fast forward. Yeah, we're up to 1992 now, and I'm so happy that this time of the rotation rolled around right at this appropriate time. I think so, anyway. I could really use some 90s to cheer me up today, in light of all the things that happened in the past 4 or 5 days. I don't think a lot of people were expecting it, but we'll see what goes on. Got Me Wrong, this is Alice in Chains.

And that leads us head on into our feature artist for tonight, who is actually, we played them earlier leading into our show, the song Winter Season. The name of this song is Shadow of the Season, but we do want to welcome Mark Lanigan to our Wall of Fame this evening on our Facebook page of 50 Years Too Fast Forward. Enjoy. This is Shadow of the Season from their album Sweet Oblivion.

And besides the now pretty mainstream acts that went on to become popular from the 90s, there is My Life with the Thrill Kill Cult, which turns out is from Chicago, Illinois. I always associated them with Los Angeles somehow or other. Founded by Groovy Man and Buzz McCoy, they became known in the 1980s as pioneers of the industrial music genre. Although by early 1990s they had changed to a more disco-oriented sound and were frequently targeted by censorship groups, included the Parents Music Resource Center, which objected to the band's humorous and satirical references to Satan, Jesus, and sex in their songs, and in their lyrics and stage shows. Somebody had to do it. It was gonna be them, apparently. This is Blue Buddha.

Well, it's already time for our halftime band already, which is Pearl Jam, and they still could be a halftime band, and probably might be. Who knows what lies in store for them? I actually did get to see them at Aloha Stadium when they opened for U2. Apparently that's like 12 years ago now. That's like so unbelievable. But at the time, they were at the height of their career. Not at that time, more at this time, which is 1994. No, 1993. The song is called Daughter.

could totally see them playing halftime at the AFC Championship game in Seattle or something like that. Apparently Seattle, yes, apparently so, because I watched a game yesterday. The Seattle Seahawks beat the Eagles. The Battle of the Birds happened yesterday, and the Birds won. The Seahawks won. And not my Eagles. They're my hometown area Eagles. Let's put it that way. I'm not a Philadelphia sports team. I was kind of rooting for them, though. They lost their quarterback in the first quarter. Never quite got on track. They were doing good defensively. They did all right. But yeah, in any case, you know who else lost? Those New England Patriots. So we don't have to worry about them, seeing them again. Getting real tired of that stuff, to be quite honest. And I don't even watch football that often. Stone Temple Pilots, another band associated with Seattle sound, but really they're from something like San Diego. Yeah. This is Ungrooved.

I got this thing about wanting to see this next group, but I don't know when that'll happen, if it'll ever happen. Never say never. Massive Attack out of Bristol in England. This is from 1995. The song's called Detection.

And before I get too far into our show today, this evening, I wanted to let you know that Leche de Tigre is going to be performing live at Privateer's Cove, which we're very familiar with at this point. That's January 10th. You know, Dan does such a great job putting these gigs together. I did attend the rehearsal a couple weeks ago, and I can tell you that it's fantastic what they're doing. They seem to be taking a slightly new approach to things. You'll want to check it out, and it's very exciting to see that they're going to be bringing back Shaka Stock on the 22nd. At least that's what I'm told, and I'm believing it 100%. And going to participate in that once again, as I was just able to at Kahilu Theater back on October 26th. Made it just in time. Then we're up to 1995 here. That last song actually was the cover song. Not the cover song, the title track from Massive Attack's Protection, and that was actually 1994. This from Jagged the Little Pill's Mary Jane.

Yes, always love me some early Alanis Morissette. Excellent song. By the way, that Leche de Tigre concert is this Friday. Starts at 7:30 p.m. That is at Privateer's Cove, 75-170 Hualalai Road, Suite E100. And if you're hungry, they got a cafe right there at the cove itself. So please join us. I'll definitely be down there doing something or other. I'm not exactly sure what I'll be doing this time. Just probably watching, but hey now, this is Awaitus from 19... 19-

And I don't know if you're familiar with it or not, but there's a DJ Kicks series. It's kind of like almost the John Peel sessions of more electronic music. Not that John Peel has anything to do with it, mind you. But some really good stuff that's been put out over the years on that series. And one of the great mixers of kind of the ambient trip-hop genre is Kruder and Dorfmeister. They have a whole slew of various artists that they...

here with DJ Frank X for the next half hour or so, 50 years too fast forward on this Waggy Dog Monday here in Kona. You know, there's no real news to report in the transmitter just yet. We're looking for that first report, though, in 2020 as part of our vision quest. You know, we got that thing going on yet with the businesses, and, you know, if you want your business to participate, please contact us at radioalchemy, K-O-N-A, at gmail.com. And the offer stands at, you know, if you want to have a two-hour show produced, your choice of musics, genres, whatever, and you get to select up to 100 songs. I suggest 100 because 100's a good number, and it also provides us with a lot of, you know, you can change it up a bit. You don't have to stay within the same genre all the time or that particular niche. So you can also include maybe a 5-minute snippet of you describing what your business is about, what its ambitions are, and how you fit into the community. And that's kind of what I did with, it's 1969 again. If you'll notice, our programming right after Dead Air takes the airwaves at noontime, and then after that it's 1969 again for 2 hours. It's kind of there as a prototype, just to allow anybody who wants to do that type of show, please help us out, join us. We really need the funds right now to take this to the next step, and I feel like we're at a key point where we have to really spread our wings and get this baby on the road. And that's why I also went over to Hawaiian Sanctuary this past weekend, was to demo and potentially use their spot as a node for broadcasting from Puna, which is fabulous. It worked just fine, by the way. The signal was nice and clear in spite of my hotspot was starting to expand. The battery kept expanding and expanding, and it looked like it was going to just come out of its slot, but somehow or other it managed to stay in, and I had to buy a new one. So the next go-round, which will probably be, February 8th, I'm hearing that the Avocado Festival is going to be taking place, as well as several other festies, including what we call Flow Fest. That's one of them. That's one of two. I think you know the other zoo-ish entity. If you don't, then you don't know what I'm talking about, and that's probably a good thing. Porno for Pyros. The song's called 100 Ways.

end, 1997, I believe it was, saw Blink 182 come up with their album Dude Ranch and the song Emo. We got about another half hour, 50 years too fast. We're going to try and take you up to the millennium or right up to the edge. It's the only place to be.

And Jai Lakshmi's original group is lost at last. They came about with their first album in 1997. It was excellent, excellent album. Featured many of the artists, Om and Priyo, Jai Lakshmi herself, of course. But Deva Priyo, that's who I was looking at. And it was right after that I had moved from Maui over to the Big Island, so I really didn't get to follow their career. However, caught up with Jai Lakshmi on the festival circuit, various places, even in California. And yeah, got her to do an ID for our station, which is very appropriate. And you know, it's one of those things that she does come over here almost on a yearly basis, along with her significant other. I always hate to label anything, because, you know, they kind of like once in a while on, once in a while on tour. In any case, yeah, let's just call the music what it is.

Yes, you're listening to the first edition of the decade for 50 Years Too Fast Forward with Frank X. As we do in a week, yes, we passed through 289 shows as of this evening. And, you know, it's not going to be that far from 300 anymore. Those 10 shows go by fast, let me tell you. And well, last 10, I think, started when I was on the road in Vietnam and such. So, yeah, we've come a long, long way through many different phases, and I expect there'll be many more to come, too. We just set up a new Shoutcaster, who seems very reliable. They actually have people attending to it to a certain degree that if I do need to follow up with them for any reason, I can, which is convenient for something as important as a Shoutcaster, I might add. And so, yeah, let's head into a little freakazoid section of the program since we got about 17 minutes left here. Marilyn Manson actually delivers his lyrics in a melodic fashion, though he enhances his vocal register by utilizing several extended vocal techniques such as vocal fry, screaming, growling, and crooning. His voice has five different tones, which his mixing engineer, Robert Carranza, discovered can form a pentagram when imported into a pharasal analyzer. This is Speed of Pain.

and such like that. So 2020, 2KXX. And I think we're going to try and get up to Y2K tonight because we got like one more year left. And I'm not going to even delay it any further. I love rock and roll. This is the Jesus and Mary Chain, who opened for Nine Inch Nails when I went to see them at Red Rocks. Yeah.

I do think we have to come up with a, you know, kind of a slogan for the 20s. We can't use the roaring 20s. No, that's already taken. I did mention the adoring 20s, but that still remains to be seen. But adore and restoring 20s, I kind of like that one. That's that, that might work. That might stick, actually. But we have to adore in order to restore. You heard it here first. This is Nightmares on Wax, Ethnic Majority. Hey, we got one more song after this.

And I love this. This is way cool because we are not only winding out the 90s, we're winding out the millennium, at least last millennium. And here we are 20 years later, which means you have to join us next week to find out what happens in our near future from the past. In any case, it's been fun bringing you the show, as it always is. Just, you know, keep your wagging dogs away from my screaming trees, okay? Got a deal there? Yeah, we'll see. We'll see what develops with this story. I have to play with it a little bit, but yeah, we'll see. This is the, you know, we'll see. We'll see you down at Privateer's Cove for Leche de Tigre. Es la hora. It is now. No more, no less. This is Collective Soul. Yeah, this was my favorite concert of all time in Kona so far. No more, no less. See you next week. 50 years too fast forward. Frank X. Take care of each other, my friends.

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2: 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Blessed love. Love you. Aloha.
3: And greetings from Bangkok, Sukhumvit, Soi 4. And yeah, we're plotting exit strategies this morning here. It's 10 o'clock in the morning here in Bangkok. And yeah, we're getting ready to deport tomorrow. As it turns out, I got quite the story to tell you for what happened with my airline ticket to go back. The connecting flight in San Francisco was actually scheduled the day before I arrived there. So, you know, you can imagine how that would work out. Fortunately, I had a friend who asked me something about a layover in China. My friend Julia, actually. And, you know, I'm digging through the papers and looking at it and saying, oh my gosh, I arrive in San Francisco a day after this flight is to take place back to Kona. We got Houston, we got a problem. So, you know, on the phone, not on the phone, I tried to be on the phone, but as I was leaving, Hoi An, you couldn't get through to anybody by phone. So, you know, I tried the best I could, and it just wasn't working. I had to spend the next 3 or 4 days on a chat line with, like, 12 different representatives from the airline agency. I won't say who they are, because they did, in the end, straighten it out. But it took a really, really long time to do that. And a little bit of anxiety, too, because this Saturday happens to be Shaka Stock, and I've been working diligently on putting together visuals for that show. Yes, we're lining them up. We're mapping them out and getting everything ready. I need to be back in Kona, like, for the rehearsal on Friday night. So there you go. That's been the summary of my week, is trying to get back on track here as far as the exit goes. So yeah, we're going to spend one more night here in Bangkok, but I figure I bring you the show at least early, and we'll see how the internet holds up. I understand it's a below average internet upload speed, so I will be very impressed if we make it through the entire show live. But hey, let's give it a shot. It's no good. This is Depeche Mode from 1997's Ultra album. Yeah, we're starting 50 years too fast forward on that other side of the millennium, but we're going to be crossing over very soon. Lots of stories to tell you coming up. Stay tuned. You're with DJ Frank X, Radio Alchemy, KONA.com.

And overall, this trip, this entire trip has been fantastic. The experiences that I've had here in Asia have been nothing less than fantastic. I have to thank Dwight Rutherford and Tia for allowing me into their home and being able to stay there, not once but twice, as I returned from Hoi An in Vietnam. Got to stay at their place and kind of regroup a little bit before heading out. But it's not always a bed of roses. I have to be quite honest. There's a few things that I would change, and one of them would be to maybe put some addresses on the places here so that you can find out where you're going, for instance. Because yesterday, I had to change hotels. I got back to the hotel that I was at originally so that I can pick up the rest of my luggage and stayed in overnight. But then I had to kind of move on. Plus, I had to buy a new piece of luggage. And, Sukhumvit area is the place to do that. So may as well kill two birds with one stone. And found this place. Well, I didn't find the place for about an hour and a half. They have a thing called Grab here, which is the equivalent of American Uber, and that driver couldn't find the place. We have the address, the theoretical address, but it doesn't do you any good because there's no numbers on any of the places that are there. So it's, we're going up and down. Even a local tuk-tuk driver took me to the wrong hotel. It was owned by the same company. It was like OYO. I guess that's their equivalent of their Holiday Inn or something like that. In any case, I ended up at the wrong place. They didn't even know, their cousin hotel, which was located maybe a quarter of a mile away, not even. It was right down the road, as it turned out. But I'm huffing all of my luggage. And at this point, that's why I had to buy a new piece of luggage to try and consolidate things, so that you're not going up the street with five bags, some of them around your neck, and so on and so forth. I finally found the place, and that's where we're doing the show from tonight. So the moral of the story is, don't count on addresses when you get here, because chances are you're not going to have any. It's like having on a blindfold. And that's the name of the song here by Morcheeba. Once again, you're with DJ Frank X. 50 years too fast forward. We're up to 1990.

Yeah, crating all my luggage around. You know, now I need another massage, I guess, before I go back. I think that's the conspiracy. They don't want you to find your hotel, so you have to lug all your, you know, your bags around, and your back is hurting, and you're all, you know, bent out of shape and everything because you can't find your place. It really did take me like an hour and a half to finally find my place, and I had to go up and down the entire Soi 4. But, you know, enough of that. I do have to mention, though, one other thing, which was on my way back out of Ho Chi Minh City. You know, I'm taking this airline, Viet Air. Don't use them. Don't use them, folks, if you ever get over here. You know what they did? Okay, common thing. Maybe a flight gets delayed half hour, 45 minutes. No big deal. In fact, I'm on my cell phone watching Game 6 of the ALCS, you know, and it's getting into the late innings, and while I'm standing in line, the home run's hit by DJ LeMahieu to tie it up in the top of the ninth. So I'm having a good time, actually, while I'm in line. Well, this guy comes up to me, sees my bags, and he says, come on over here. And he has a scale and stuff, and I thought, oh, no, you got to be kidding me. So he weighs my stuff out, 10 kilograms. You have to get rid of stuff. You can't bring in 10 kilograms on the plane. I said, you got to be kidding me. I'm just waiting here for extra 45 minutes, and now you're going to, like, shaft me because I have, like, a pound or two overweight? You got to be joking. Well, I used stronger language than that because I'm sure he didn't even know what the curse words were I was saying. In any case, I was a bit dramatic, and I picked a Bluetooth speaker that kind of had failed me early on, so I was wanting to get rid of it anyway. So I pull that out of my bag and I slam it down into the trash can, makes a loud noise and a thud, and you know, everybody kind of looked at me, and you know, I was really ticked off at that. Though you can't be that cheap, especially when you're running 40 minutes behind schedule and so on. Be a little bit more courteous, give a little slack. And it didn't matter anyway. All I ended up doing was pulling my jacket out, putting it on, and then tucking a bunch of stuff underneath it. You know, it's still the same weight. It's just in a different position. So what? In any case, that's my rant on Viet Air. Do not use Viet Air, folks. No good. And they also did charge me a pretty decent amount for my check-in luggage, too. Yeah, just ranting. This is Man Next Door. This is Massive Attack, again, from 1998.

so far so good as far as the internet is concerned. Yeah, you know, we're 25 minutes into the show. We haven't had a single drop-off or disconnection or any of that stuff, so let's keep our fingers crossed. And, you know, a lot of traveling around really relies heavily on the internet, a little bit less on phone service, per se, although I did have some phone service. You buy a SIM card in Vietnam. It's kind of one of the things you almost have to do straight away, so that you can use your phone for things like getting Grab, for instance, and watching the baseball playoffs, which concluded just as I was going through the ticket booth where they take you on the bus and take you to your plane. And just as that was happening, Jose Altuve, in the middle of his swing, it kind of like freezes up, but I can tell he connected solid. And then the next frame, you could see the ball going over the wall. You couldn't even see him like rounding the bases or anything, but I knew when I saw that, yeah, game over. Houston goes to the World Series to face off against the Washington Nationals starting tomorrow. Well, your tomorrow, my today. I think it's on this morning, and I'll probably catch that early morning, game one of the World Series. Yeah, it's gonna be good to see. The Nationals have been the surprise team. They were a wild card team that kind of struggled their way through to just get the wild card spot. And they hit their stride just at the right time, beat up on LA, and moved on. So, yeah, congratulations to them. And I fully expect the Houston Astros to whoop their butt. But that's just that's the way it goes sometimes in baseball. And let me see. We're up to the last year of the millennium, at least the last millennium anyway. 1999 was when the Cranberries come up with their album, Bury the Hatchet, song You and Me.

Yeah, if there was one place in the world I could be yesterday, well, it's yesterday for me. It's today for people in Los Angeles who can go to the Tool concert at the Staples Center. Wow. Tool is a great band. And Killing Joke is opening for them. That's the kicker. If there was one place to be, and I know of a friend who is going to that show tonight, at least one friend that I know of. Have a great time there, Alicia. I wish I was there. And since it was yesterday, I'm sure it was a great show. Nine Inch Nails is a band that I saw last year, though, in Red Rocks. That was a fantastic show as well. This is Into the Void, our last song as we head into the new millennium, 2000 and forward, coming up on 50 years too fast forward. Radio Alchemy, KONA.com.

0: Slipping.
1: Yeah, and it's breakfast in Bangkok here. It's like 10:36 in the. At least I should be doing breakfast. I'm actually doing the show, so you know I'm gonna skip breakfast and you know just go for a nice lunch. Wouldn't be anything special anyway. So maybe some toast and some of that tangy orange drink. You know I can bypass that. Yeah, we're into the millennium, the new millennium, that is. 2000, Oasis put together an album standing on the shoulder of giants. This is Who Feels Love?

forgot to tell you about my one big splurge over in Hoi An last week. That rainy week that I had. Yeah, it rained like at least 4 out of the 5 days I think I was there. But, you know, every night, basically, they have a shuttle bus that takes you into the ancient city. And it's a beautiful place, absolutely wonderful. A lot of old buildings, great architecture. And one of its main features is they have a lot of tailors. I mean, as many as like 7 per block. And I'm not joking. There's some with more than that. But they're very well known for their clothing, so I decided, oh, why not? Why not do a little bit of a splurge here? Because they got some really nice material, silk, and other really nice cotton. And I got myself a 3 beautiful shirts and a nice pair of pants. So if you come to Shaka Stock this weekend in Waimea, well, you won't want to miss it anyway. But I'll probably have on a set of those new duds for what it's worth. And yeah, you know, I'm delighted to be able to do this show, and everything is holding up rather well. I'm pleasantly surprised. Color me, you know, amazed. You never know when you're all of a sudden going to get hit good internet, and you get a show where there's no drop-offs. It's astounding, actually. This is Delirium from their 2000 album Poem, song called Flowers Become Screens, featuring Kirsty Thirsk on vocals.

the members from our community attended. I wish I could have been there for that. All I could say is that Corey was a wonderful person, well-loved by many. And, you know, I just can't quite fathom that he's no longer going to be with us, certainly in whatever form he takes in his next life. I hope it's a great time moving forward somehow. I recall the time that he left.

the islands temporarily. He was going to be permanent. And then he was back in another week or something like that. We had a huge party for him down in Makalavena, and so many people were there and saying goodbyes to Corey. And somehow or other, I almost kind of put it in that context, like, yes, he's coming back, but he's not. And it's so sad, so sad. But I did want to express that, that grief that everyone is no doubt feeling back there for his loss. And, he's way too young, way before his time. He was half my age, put it that way, say something. And, again, he'll be greatly missed. Rest in peace, Corey, wherever you may be. Level set me free. This is Michael Franti.

And I guess that brings us up to our halftime performer, who is Tiësto. And he came up with his first album in 2001 called In My Memory. And this is the title track from that album. It features Nicola Hitchcock on vocals. Listening to 50 Years Too Fast Forward on Radio Alchemy, KONA.com.

Yes, and so we're on this side of the millennium and this final hour that would come to you from Bangkok and Sukhumvit. And, you know, it's just been a really, really fun trip. I have a hard time really capturing everything that has happened in these past 6 weeks or so. When did I come over here? September 13th. So yeah, it's been about 6 weeks, and glad to have been able to at least broadcast from, I think it was about 5 shows over here, and this one seems to be the best internet yet. And I understand there's a lot of stuff going on back on the islands of late. The most recent incident has involved, protests of the wind turbine over in Ka'aloa on Oahu. Some 26 people were arrested during that protest, at least. And, not to mention the protectors up on Mauna Kea still continuing to protest the TMT construction on top of Mauna Kea. So yes, we have some fireworks going on over in on the islands. Paradise. This is Moby from 2002.

And as we start to wind things down, we're on all the way up to 2002 and the Chemical Brothers. We're reaching that point where, electronic music really did start to blossom just after the millennium. This is Come With Us.

Yes, and it's 11:11 over here in Bangkok. And electronic music had such a strong foothold, in fact, that by 2003, the Grammy Awards actually added a category, Best Dance Electronic Music Album. And our next artist, Paul Van Dyke, won that award. Actually, he's nominated in the newly category. I don't know if he was the first artist to receive a Grammy Award nomination for his album Reflections, which contained the song Nothing But You. This is Paul Van Dyke.

And that brings us up to our featured artist for today's show, which is Third Eye Blind. And Kevin Cadogan was the guitarist, backing vocalist, keyboardist, and auto harp from 1993 through the year 2000. In 2003, however, they did a few lineup changes, and they put together an album called, this is called Out of the Vein, and contained the song Blinded When I See You. Third Eye Blind, our featured artist on 50 Years Too Fast Forward.

One of the fun things about doing this show is you get to catch up with some music that you really didn't take notice of when it first came out. But there was a super rock group that came out of pieces of Guns N' Roses and Stone Temple Pilots, called themselves Velvet Revolver. Yeah, they're quite famous, but they kind of passed me by at the time. This is from the album Contraband, 2004, a song called Headspace.

And yeah, we're into that final half hour here of 50 Years Too Fast Forward, at least the Asian travel version. And, you know, we have an absolutely seamless internet. I don't want to speak too soon because we still do have a half hour of our show to go. But it would be so ironic that we would get the perfect internet here in Sukhumvit, in Bangkok. You know, it just blows me away sometimes. Kings of Convenience out of Norway. This is a song called Homesick. Yeah. I can't wait to get back to Kona. This is, you know...

Simon and Garfunkel in there. That's a, sounds a lot like Simon and Garfunkel. Anyway, LCD Sound System came up with their self-titled debut album in 2005, January actually, and it was nominated for the 2006 Grammy Award for Best Electronic Dance Album. This is a song called Movement.

I guess I didn't mention anything about the brutal layover that I have tomorrow in China. Even though I leave, I guess technically I have one more night in Asia, which will be, what is it, Beijing or something like that? I have to double check. I know I'm landing in China, though, at like 1:30 in the morning. And then I don't leave the next day until like 4 o'clock or something like that. So that's kind of a really awkward time slot. It's like, you know, it'd be one thing if you were landing at like 9 o'clock at night, you check into your hotel, and then you have to leave at 10 o'clock the next day or 11, you know, catch a flight around noontime. But this is a really kind of a semi-awkward layover. So, you know, wish me the best, because I'm not sure whether I'm going to spend the night in the airport yet or not, or try and find a cheap hotel somewhere near the airport. This is Jetstream from New Order, from their 2005 album, Waiting for the Siren's Call.

And in a lot of ways, I'm going to be threading some needles with my schedule when I'm returning. You know, first of all, just like contrary to the long layover that I have in China, there's a relatively short layover that I have in San Francisco. So let's see how that goes, because, you know, I don't want any delays this go around at all. I mean, I am hoping that everything is seamless and I can get back into Kona Town at like 9 o'clock at night on Thursday, have a nice sleep, and then, you know, the next day do the rehearsal for Shaka Stock and be at the event on Saturday night. It's all very exciting times coming up. Please try to attend that event. If you haven't gotten tickets yet, it's no doubt probably going to sell out, but I don't know that for a fact. But it's going to be a wonderful time. We got some, I don't know, 15 or 20 musicians that are coming from different corners of the Big Island and going to be participating in that project. It's going to be absolutely wonderful, recounting the times of Woodstock and paying tribute to that wonderful 1969 festival, one of the best ever, in fact. And My Chemical Romance, they came up with, I guess it was their third studio album. This is a title track from Welcome to the Black Parade.

and through it all, I still have to pick up my broken down CRV. At least it was broken when I left. I understand it's fixed. I'm hoping it's fixed because that's what I have to take over to Waimea in those next 2 days. And, you know, that's one of the wonderful things about traveling and putting things on the shelf for a little bit is, you know, you get to have some downtime on things that need to be repaired, like, you know, like vehicles and computers and that sort of thing. And, you know, I'm really happy that I decided to do the show a couple hours earlier tonight and do it from this hotel because, you know, we're heading into our final couple songs and we have a seamless internet. I'm glad I remembered to press record. Yeah, because we're going to be rebroadcasting this in our rotations in a little bit. This is Faster Kill Pussycat from the album A Lively Mind, 2006, Paul Oakenfold, featuring Brittany Murphy.

Yes, and I think my carpal tunnel syndrome has gone away too, because you know, when you're working on a computer constantly, that's kind of what happens. And so it was a good thing to take a break from that for a while. Hey, we're gonna be winding out with the city where we all started this whole trip, which was San Francisco, way back on.

July 17th. Well, they recently had a Dirty Bird campout, Dirty Bird Records, as in the label. And one of the great performers on that label is Justin Martin. So we're going to leave you with Night Owl as our final track for this this excursion to Asia. And look forward to seeing all your smiling faces, hopefully in the next week or so. Hey, take great care of each other. And yeah, we'll be back in the Kona Guest House next Monday. And it'll really be Monday, too. None of this one day later stuff. Take care, friends. We'll see you soon. Aloha.

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And good evening. Frank X here from Radio Alchemy, KONA.com. 50 years too fast forward. We're taking you through from the electronic scene of 2007 forward tonight. But before we get into that, I have a few things to say. And one of those, we had a spectacular weekend, particularly Saturday night at Shockastock. Two sold-out shows, virtually sold out. I believe the second one, I don't know, it may have been a seat or two short, but both really super excellent performances by some 18 to 20 musicians somewhere in there, produced by Alicia Maher and Dan Brower, which I have nothing but great things to say about them, not only for bringing this show forward. Shockastock basically is a tribute, tip of the cap, to Woodstock from 1969, with various performers being featured by local artists here on our big island, but from all over the island. And they put this project forward. The first show was held back in October 25th or 6th at the Kahilu Theater. That was a sold-out show of 500 people. And these two combined were close to that. But it wasn't only that they put the project forward. They brought in some of the best musicians around the island. And I you know, don't say that lightly, because they really were. I mean, the list just goes on. And I hope you were at one, at least one of those events, whether it was over in Waimea or at the Privateers Cove on Saturday. And very, very fun people to work with as well. You know, it's another thing to be able to really get along with their crew and the various rehearsals that they had to stage. It was not just something thrown together by any means. And I was doing the visuals, and those weren't thrown together by any means either, because I got to see that firsthand, putting them together the first time while I was over in Thailand and Vietnam, and making it back just barely in time for that first show back in October. But yeah, and such a message to that period of time as well. You know, I do this show 50 years too fast forward, from 1967 to the present. I have another show that features all music of 1969, so it's no wonder that I have a passion for being able to put out some of the visuals that were around during that time, and creating the montages and the various album covers, and, you know, finding little bits and pieces that can somehow or other enhance it's kind of like the ethereal experience of the music itself. In other words, the synesthesia of both looking at some of the visuals while hearing and seeing the music performed. And I think we accomplished our end. And I did have a fun time with it. It did involve a lot of time, as does this music radio station, which I do want to talk about more throughout the show tonight, because it is one of the reasons why I do what I do. It's not just simply the radio station per se. It is about developing the community scene here on the Big Island. We are KONA. We have gone through hell and back to get this station in the position that it is, which is one transmitter away from getting back to where we were before, which was a completed FM station. Now, that may not sound like a big thing, perhaps, to you, because we haven't been around long enough to really plant our seeds, so to speak, say to the other communities that can do their broadcasting as well. And that, you know, I want to see that happen. I turned another year older, and this was a big one last Saturday. So I've had a lot of
a lot of excitement in the last 3 weeks, you know, petting zoo and Thrive and my birthday, rehearsals for this event and the event itself. So I've kind of gone pretty deep down the rabbit hole, let's put it that way. But I do want to see us succeed, and I do want the community to get involved so much because I see the talent that's out there. And, you know, if we were able to create a mirror image of what was done up on stage on Saturday, but transition that into radio, I would do it in a minute. In fact, 6.5 years, 296 shows later, since the first one in July of 2013, I pretty much think I am doing that. But, you know, let's get in on the show, since I promised you I would be featuring the more recent music in present day, especially as it involves EDM since 2007, which was the year I was in the Winter Music Conference in Miami and picked up on a lot of music there. In fact, I just finished watching Put the Needle on the Record. Somebody asked if there was any good documentaries about electronic music. Well, that was what got me inspired to go down to Miami, not once but twice, 2007 and 9, and just check out what the scene was like down there and kind of project possibilities of what could happen here, and has. We got Mark Farina coming up in June. I haven't announced that yet. I guess I just have. Let's start with Guy Barato tonight, though. This song is called Royal House, from his first album called Chromophobia. He is a Brazilian electronic music producer, also a member of Sect.

0: So yeah, since I did create and kind of moved needle forward on Radio Alchemy for these last 6 years, and we're approaching our 300th show here on 50 Years Too Fast Forward, I feel like it's a little bit of a balance between being humble and creatively assertive, if you know what I mean. Basically moving yourself forward in a way that doesn't offend people too much, but at the same time you're basically putting out something substantial, or at least I feel it is substantial. These last several projects that we've involved ourselves with on visuals, I thought were very substantial. Now granted, I had a part of them in the sense of doing those visuals for both All That Is Now and Shaka Stock. But the other part of it is that I want some people to appreciate the fact that as much work went into those projects, probably, I don't know, five times more, something like that. It's hard to put a number on it, but if you look back over the 6.5 years of compiling the shows, which I find it to be rather fun myself. I don't consider that part work. What I consider work is actually having to go out to the community and ask for funds. That to me is work, because you know there's no guarantee that people will appreciate what it is that you're trying to put out there. In fact, I know that for a fact it's underappreciated. It's underappreciated what radio can be for the community. In fact, let me play something from Put the Needle on the Record here. This is from the movie itself, and it's just a little sound piece that talks a little bit about radio. So here it goes.
1: If that's how it gets to the mainstream, if that's what it takes, then I don't mind. It's almost a sad commentary on the state.
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6: Then we come out to New York, I think. 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Every radio station playing our record. Yeah. We're like, oh my God, I think this is actually going to be a big record now.
0: Be on the radio. And, you know, it goes on from there, but the point has been made. The point is made that radio is truly essential to the artists that are producing these tracks. In other words, if they feel that they're getting the airplay over a radio station, now granted, traditional radio, FM, you know, FM is the local broadcast. That's going out to the community. Internet radio goes all over the world, so yeah, it can be captured by anyone who basically wants to dial it in. But the essence of what he is saying there is extremely true, and it's the key that locks us and connects us to the outside EDM world. And we're doing some substantial things here, but we're still not really connecting the dots entirely. And if we do that on a larger scale, well, then the sky's the limit. You know, as far as maybe having a venue, it won't be a question of maybe having a venue anymore. We will have the venue. Because just like, you know how marijuana kind of took off in the last 5 or 6 years? The Republicans kind of changed their tone. Well, that wasn't because they all of a sudden took a puff and started liking marijuana. No, they like it because the money is there. That's their substance. That's their thing that they feed off of. And so they change their tone at a certain point. Well, similarly with EDM and with, say, getting a venue out there that we can do some stuff at, you know, and really spread ourselves out over, say, a couple acres as we have done, you know, from time to time. But do it in a more organized fashion and that more accessible fashion, I would say. And that's, you know, that's the primary thing that I wanted to talk about tonight. I'm not gonna harp on it too much, but I just want to take this moment at least to give it some thought. Okay, back to our show. Yeah, from Dirty Bird Records, which is, you know, it'd be one of the possibilities that they could bring their camp out over to Hawaii. Wouldn't that be fun? Let's kind of introduce the South Pacific environment into Dirty Bird Records. Yeah, I'm all about that. Estoril is the name of the track from Buka Shade. This is also from 2007.

And almost as if on cue, Thievery Corporation, good example of a group who could come over here, and yet the following, yeah, it would be there. But would it be there for, say, 1,000 people? 2,000 people? Where would we have that? Where would we have that kind of a show? Could we have it at Kahilu Theater? $500? Rather, 500 seats? Probably at, like, $60 a seat? Because, yeah, you know, costs a bit to if they're going to bring their full ensemble, if it's just going to be Eric Hilton and Mark Garza. I always get those confused because there's a Matt Garza that's a pitcher. It's not Matt Garza. In any case, if they're going to bring the full ensemble over of Thievery Corporation, costs a lot of money. And, you know, booking the right gig for something like that. Well, they played at the Arise Festival. They were the headliner for that festival in Loveland, Colorado. And, you know, yeah, 2,500, 3,000 people at that event, maybe. It's an annual. No problem there. But, you know, on the Big Island here, I get the feeling that it's more of a weekend type of a thing than a lifestyle here. If you transformed, say, where we went to at in Canada at the Shambhala Festival, for instance, you would see a culture that is solidified. I mean, and rightly so, because they've done it now for several years. It's usually what it takes is time. And it solidifies the community to the point where people will do anything to get there and make an extra effort, have to do border crossings, which are very inconvenient. But it's worth its while to get there. Now, if we did that same thing and you transformed that over here, what, would 300 people show up or something? I mean, that's kind of the dilemma, and Sean Escalota really, he put the nail on the head by asking specifically a question on Facebook the other day. Oh, if we brought over Human Experience, David Block, who would show up? And I chimed in and said, well, I wanted to produce that show. Really, I was already had emails to David Block about it. But hey, do we have an outdoor venue? Number one, do we have the people? That same question can always be asked. And, yeah, I don't know the answer to that one. I don't know the answer to why we don't have a true outdoor venue that regular folks can produce at. Mysteries of Life. This is Mandala from Thievery Corporation, featuring Anushka Shankar from 2008.

fact, some of the answers that I do get when I ask that question, why we don't have that wonderful outdoor event venue, is the levels of violence that seem to spontaneously occur at some of these events. In fact, that was the reason, main reason, why Swing Zone was the great reggae events that were held there were discontinued because, well, for one, a headliner didn't show, never a good thing, especially when you're charging large amounts of money and people are getting drunk and then they realize, oh, their headliner is not showing up. That's kind of a ticking time bomb right there. But in general, last event at my bar, you know, brawl breaks out at 1:30, 2 o'clock in the morning, and the scenario. Just put it into whatever that place is over by Laverne's, aka Lulu's, and then transform that over to the new Brewers Block area, and you have some idea. Why does that have to be a thing? I don't know. What is it? Is it the new fight scenario? Try and prove your manhood or whatever. If that's the case, then, that's the reason why perhaps things aren't coming here or are not progressing towards that goal. That's the only plausible reason and semi-acceptable reason. If it's about the finances, I don't think so. It shouldn't be about the finances. I think there would be enough people who could swing such a fine project to put it forward. I mean, last night they had David Nelson playing at the Holly Halavai, which is an okay spot. I mean, the location is great. I'm not so in love with the acoustics there, to be quite honest. It's a little bit of a, I'm not sure what it is. There's no absorption of the sound, for one. And yet, there's the rafters that prevent it from feeling like a true live outdoor event, which it is not. It's covered. And so, I don't know. It's not my favorite concert venue. But he is playing around the islands later on this week. I see another one that's happening at Old A's. I guess he's got a whole tour going around. In any case, we'll give you more about that later on in the show. And, one of the other things I wanted to bring up was the fact that there is an event called the Cruel World Fest that's taking the music world by storm. I saw it right before Valentine's Day, the first advertisement about it, and the lineup is just off the hook. I almost went ahead and reserved, and then was brought to my attention that, hey, on May 2nd, we may have the opportunity to do a fundraiser at Ola's. So, more about that later as well. But I don't know. I think my presence would be better served being here than over in Los Angeles. Nevertheless, Bauhaus is among the headliners, and they put out an album in 2008. The name of the song is called Saved.

0: You're entering a pearl corridor. Lying on your crimson spot, I become unconscious. Saved. Saved.
1: Never once to shy away from gothic imagery there. Peter Murphy, along with David J., Kevin Haskins, and Daniel Ash. You know, just to see them come back together again, like I said, it's one of those groups that I would love to see a second time. And, you know, that song doesn't nearly do justice to their greater body of work from back in the late 70s and early 80s. But nevertheless, I'd love to see them again. Ayla Noreo, she is a folk artist from San Francisco who I got to see for the first time at the Arise Festival as well. And she's another one who, you know, get the right environment going over here. She's got quite a talent, actually. Great songwriting and lyricist. This, the name of the song is called Lily Moon.
2: Face I sit inside without a trace.

Yes, wonderful piece there from Ella Noreo. Keep that name in mind, please. And Christian Martin's as well, because Christian Martin, he's had quite an interesting run here as a co-founder of Dirty Bird Records. He was immersed in music from a very early age, beginning his musical journey with classical piano at the age of 5, and advancing to jazz theory and eventually becoming involved in bands throughout high school and in his formative years. He discovered electronic music in 1995 and the sound system culture after attending an event by Southern California's legendary Moon Tribe Collective, which I've heard a lot about. We'll be playing Desert Dwellers later on. They were actually instrumental in that movement. And they came here 2 weeks ago, much to the delight of the crowd over at the Thrive Festival in Kalani Honua. In any case, this is Christian Martin. The name of the track is called Elephant Fight, which is Worthy's remix, his co-label mate, collaborator.

0: And that ought to put an end to our aughts decade, and we are in 2010, which was our previous decade now, you know, come to think about it. But we have all 10 years worth, so yeah, we got a lot of ground to cover tonight, better get going. Jay Boog, you know, I didn't realize he was the person who did this song. I don't know Jay Boog other than the information that's given that he's an R&B, hip-hop, and pop star. That's probably why I don't know, because, you know, I don't follow pop too much. I try and dig for the buried treasures, and this song has been so played on the radio that it's good that I guess I got a request, but I'm so familiar with it.
1: Ooh, baby.
0: Let's do it again. Why not?
1: Yeah, yeah.
0: One more time. Just so we can put it on Radio Alchemy.

0: And oh, that experiment that I may have hinted at before. What would happen if you brought a big name over to the Big Island and you only had maybe a week to produce it? What would happen in that scenario? Oh, we got to do that with Bonobo in January of 2016. And yeah, we sold out something like 600 tickets. We probably could have sold another two or three times that if you would open it up and be able to sell over, say, a three-week period. But nevertheless, we worked with what we had, and we brought Simon Green, a.k.a. Bonobo, also goes by the name of Baracus. That's the first I've heard that. And we also...
1: Hey, what's up? This is Bonobo. You're listening to Radio Alchemy, K-O-N-A.
0: Yes, we got that CD. And, you know, it's all that we need to do. Kind of, you know, put the pieces together here a little bit more. And let's get the top names coming over to the Big Island. Who wouldn't want to be on a tropical island performing outdoors, provided we had the proper place to put them? In all in forms, this is Bonobo from his, was it fourth album? Yes, his fourth album called Black Sands was released in 2010.

Yeah, no, incidentally, he did headline one of the stages at the Shambhala Festival up in Canada that I spoke of earlier, and I did get to see that. And he's, you know, performed all over these wonderful exotic places in South America and Mexico. We were very fortunate to have him, and I would say that is among the top five needle-moving moments of Kona, or the Big Island for that matter, because, you know, I would love to be part of that group. I'm not there yet, but, yeah, if I could, you know, somehow or other whittle my way into the top 10 most needle-moving moments of the Big Island, that would be significant. Not that we have such a list, but I think we should. And I would also include Dan and Alicia in that, because between All That Is Now and Shaka Stock, they certainly have moved a few needles in their day as well. And glad to have been a part of that very much. Kamananda, another one, just finished playing performances on New Year's Eve, which I was streaming live from at the Hawaiian Sanctuary. And he was also at Lolia Place not long before the volcano erupted. It was like February, and I think we got our rude awakening on somewhere in May, early May. This is called Jeweled Waters from Kamananda. This song is from 2011. Oh, and I guess this will be our halftime performance too, since it, you know, we're 5 minutes beyond halftime, but Kamananda is going to be our halftime band for tonight.

Yes, I think we know we will have arrived when we see Kamananda performing at a halftime event. But one can dream, can't we? Cage the Elephant, they're influenced by classic rock, funk, and blues music. And they're out of Bowling Green, Kentucky. They relocated to London, England in 2008 before their first album was released, however. And yeah, I believe they performed at Lollapalooza, if I'm not mistaken. Let me see. Can we find? I saw some information about that, but let me see if I could find it. And no, I can't. Not right now, anyway. Name of the song is called Shake Me Down. This is from 2011.

Yes, and number one, we have a great deal of talent on this island, a great deal of DJ talent, and I'm very impressed with the efforts put forward by the producers, extremely. I have my hat.

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With that in mind, Gandhi took a stand against the foreign occupation of his land. 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

I was sitting in a breakfast room in Allentown, Pennsylvania. 6 o'clock in the morning. Got up too early. It was a terrible mistake. Sitting there face to face with a 75-cent glass of orange juice about as big as my finger and a bowl of horribly foreshortened corn flakes. And I said to myself, this is the life.

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0: Here, let me lay a stick of sandalwood incense on you. 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Yeah! Nah. 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Oh, wow. 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Hey, hey, man, now that you're so old, down home, travel and all that, I'm going to take you up to the second bardo and orient you. Here's our Good Games People Playroom.
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0: 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Oh, yes. Oh, that's very good. Yes, that's very good. Now you are going to stay there until you obtain true enlightenment.
1: Again, grumble, grumble.
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3: Welcome to my humble chug wagon. While you are here, we will have everything from soup to nuts. Tonight, we have mushroom soup and peel nuts. Here, have some grubs. Oh, they are very tender baby worms, cooked over incense in holy corn oil. That's oil from the corns of holy men, known in your country as polyunsaturated ghee.
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6: Ranger's on a bum trip again. Howdy, Brahmachari. I'm Gabby, your sacred cowboy. You know, this reminds me very little of the time my guru sent me out to clean up the karma in Artful Dodge City. I stumped into the Last Chance Saloon.
7: Arahansa Yogan and a Parleyvoo.
8: Hey, give me some more of that third red eye, Bucky.
9: You've had it. That's your last chance, cowboy. Out!
6: A passel of them theosophists at the other end of the bar raising the devil. Had him about 10 feet off the floor. And I could tell by the red clay on his hooves and his black aura that he was up to no good. So I look him straight in the eye and I said, Sam Paku, there ain't enough room in this life cycle for both of us. That little devil up and challenged me to a game of 10-card tarot, Pentacles Wild. And I seed him deal a high priestess from the bottom of the deck and then... Lieutenant behind of the 7th Seal Cavalry.
10: I need 3 men! 1 from Kome and 2 from Kombi! Drop! Ho!
6: Howdy, Lieutenant behind. What's up?
11: We ain't. Got some more loco weed?
6: Sure. Got some road apple red right here.
11: Which way'd we go?
6: You went that away.
12: There will be an out-of-sight mandatory sunrise light show at the main desert at 5:48 sidereal time, lovers. That is all.
6: Procession will be starting soon. Let's go pick up Tiny Dr. Tim and head into the sunrise. Now, this here simple life-size replica of the Taj Mahal, made entirely out of oleomargarine, houses our guru, Dr. Tim. Let's knock on the door and see if he's in. Howdy, Dr. Tim.
13: I just thought I'd drop out and say hello. Hello.
6: Come back, Dr. Tim. We want to talk to you.
13: Oh, welcome to the Link of Spirited Guhuri, LSG. Wait a minute. Oh, well, another day, another green, blue, electric, yellow dollar. Got anything to drink? Anything at all?
14: And why is it that you're drinking, Timmy, me boy?
13: Because it's bad for my hallucinations. I get a chance to see things in real black and white. I despise electric pink.
6: You know, Dr. Tim is keeper of the sacred tablets.
13: Yeah, have a tablet. Oh, nice, paisley, horsey. Give the nice horsies some sugar cubes.
6: Well, Dr. Tim, everyone's gathered for the daily miracle. Here's your microphone.
13: Ever since the sun took LSD, it's been a fundamentally better sun. More pink and green and electric blue.
15: Let's hope it comes up again today. Here it comes.
16: He's done it again. It's coming up. It's coming up.
17: Oh, it's Paisley.
18: Is anybody going to sing for an ashes?
19: All right, group. It's time to meditate on the pure white light of stupidity. Let's hear it for our guru. One, two, three.
20: G-U-R-U.
19: I'm not at all happy with the flashcard section. Now come on, you freaks. Say the word and you'll be free. Say the word and be like me. Say the word I'm thinking of. Have you heard? The word is love.
20: Love. Love. Love.
19: Thanks.
20: Love. Love.

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1: For you folks out there in radio land, a big hello to y'all, and this is what's known as dead air.

That's how the Grateful Dead opened up their show October 20th, 1974 at the Winterland, opening up the show with Cold Rain and Snow, and also opening up the radio program show known as the Official Tape. Solo there, I'm Corey. A couple reasons starting the program off with that. Well, first off, it's from the album Steal Your Face, and the Grateful Dead released the 50th anniversary of that live album, Steal Your Face, the anniversary edition, newly mastered, restored, and speed corrected. The album marked the end of an ambitious period in the band's history. The live album became the last album released on the band's independent label, Grateful Dead Records. It also captured the legendary Wall of Sound's final shows. The other cool part about those October 74 Winterland shows, it was included on the Grateful Dead movie, a fan favorite cult classic film capturing the band, Jerry Garcia, Bobby Weir, Phil Lesh, Bill Kreutzmann, Donna and Keith Godshow, and the welcome return of Mickey Hart to the band. It was believed at the time to be their final run of shows, a five-night stand at San Francisco's Winterland Ballroom in October of 74, with the final night billed as The Last One. It blended stellar live performances, mind-bending animation, and interviews with the band members and crew. The film has a rare focus on the band's fans and their deep commitment to the Deadhead lifestyle. And it was released in 1977. And last year, 2025, they released the Grateful Dead movie. They released it to theaters on IMAX. It was part of an annual event that began in 2011 titled Meet Up at the Movies. And later on the program here at Official Tapes got details on Meet Up at the Movies 2026. And we are going to be highlighting performances that were captured on for Meet Up at the Movies. For instance, in 2017, not only did we get the 40th anniversary of the Grateful Dead movie, that was went back to movie theaters, but also in 2017, this was featured for Meet Up at the Movies as well. RFK Stadium in Washington, D.C., 7/12/89. This is the Official Tapes.

by air, by sea, by land. 15,000 pounds of electronic equipment, a ton and a half of personal luggage, lawyers, roadman lovers and technicians, managers, movers, old ladies and musicians, crisscrossing the continent, Amsterdam to Rotterdam, Luxembourg to Heidelberg, London and Paris, the Grateful Dead, Europe 72.

0: epic adventure has been captured by Warner Brothers through the miracle of electronic transcription. Europe 72, the Grateful Dead's European tour. Priced so low, it's certain to throw the industry into economic turmoil.
1: The official tapes.

0: Ramble on Rose from April 17th, 1972, Tivoli Concert Hall in Denmark. You can find that on the box set Europe 72, the complete recordings. And a lot of that show, or most of the show, all of the show, was captured on film as well. It was the Dead's first major live concert broadcast and a first in Danish television history. That is Ramble on Rose, 4/17/72. They took that recording, the film, and they released it in 2022 on the Grateful Dead meetup at the movies. It was sort of a 50th anniversary of the Europe 72 tour. And we have details on meetup at the movies 2026. But before Ramble on Rose, we heard something that was featured for meetup at the movies 2017. RFK Stadium, Washington, D.C., 7/12/89. We heard New Minglewood Blues. Not only were you able to catch that in the movie theaters in 2017, but you can also find that show on the RFK Stadium 1989 box set. We heard New Minglewood Blues, and what was cool about that first set, Bobby Weir, he tackled the vocals on New Minglewood Blues. The next song, Mississippi Half Step, was Jerry Garcia. Lesh tackled the vocals for Just Like Tom Thumb's Blues. Brent Midland, he sang Far From Me. So he had four different vocalists on four songs. And the last time that that took place was September 12th, 1987. But they did it again on July 12th, 1989. Also in 2017, not only were you able to catch the RFK 7/12/89 show in theaters, but also the Grateful Dead movie was shown in theaters on April 20th. 420, dude. The screening was in honor of the Grateful Dead movie's 40th anniversary of that film. And that film was also highlighted for the meetup at the movies 2025. But this time they really razzle-dazzled it and they released it to theaters on IMAX. And so we heard Cold Rain and Snow from that same run of shows in October of 74. We heard Cold Rain and Snow that you can also find on the album Still Your Face. And getting ready for meetup at the movies 2026, the Grateful Dead Meetup at the Movies is an annual event that began in 2011.
1: 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So when we're talking about music, it could be fans of various bands through the years and current to affirmation type programs, aspirational programs, sporting events, films, documentaries, etc.
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0: Trafalgar Releasing is part of the distribution for Grateful Dead's Meetup at the Movies 2026.
1: We saw something magical when fans got together to meet up in cinemas, and we decided that we were going to create annual events together. So when I was at Fathom, that became the Grateful Dead annual meetup. And then when I transitioned to Trafalgar, we started talking about the potential to take it out globally, which is something that Trafalgar could do that Fathom was never able to do.
0: This year's show for Grateful Dead Meetup at the Movies is going to be 6/17/1991, Giant Stadium.
2: Every stadium tour was madness. It was just controlled madness. The crowds and the scene outside, and I loved it.
0: That's Lynn Delamico. We had an opportunity to talk with him about his recent book, Friend of the Devil, My Wild Ride with Jerry Garcia and the Grateful Dead.
2: Spring 87, it's clear we're going to be touring with Dylan in stadiums. And they said, so Len, you're going to present us in 2 weeks, come to the meeting and present your budget package, your thoughts about that. And I did that and showed up at the meeting. It was just the band and me and a manager or a bookkeeper, I forget. So I said, well, here's the rundown. It's roughly going to be this much money per show. And this is the low, and this is the high, and this is the average, and the screens will look like this. In 87, we didn't have any LED or any, it was incredibly primitive. So I laid it out, and they were looking at the charts and stuff, and Garcia usually would smoke, he used to drag on cigarettes, it was scary, and he said, well, is this the best recording that can be made? And I said, well, no, why would you do that? This is just for the screens that's in a stadium. And then there was like a pause, like, oh, no, wait a minute. No, we want the best. And so I'm thinking, okay, oh, yeah, right. They're Grateful Dead. They want the best of everything. And it doesn't matter what the purpose is. I was just like spinning my wheels. And I'm like, oh, well, why? And Jerry looked around, and they didn't really talk about it in public, that is, in front of me. But I later figured out that he said something like, we're going to put all this stuff on the shelf. And I was like, oh, so we're making future product here. That's what we're doing. We're not just, you know, putting video for the nosebleeds. We're making future product.
0: And it's the 35th anniversary of an iconic Grateful Dead show, and it's making a high-energy return to the big screen. August 8th and 10th, join Deadheads in your neighborhood and around the world for the 2026 Grateful Dead Meetup at the Movies. This can't-miss event features the complete June 17th, 1991 concert from Giants Stadium.
2: Seeing the band, who were the best improvisers there were, try to, oh, well, now we've got two keyboards. How is this going to work? You know, in the Dead, the keyboard player was a colorist. But it definitely changed the dynamic, because now you had two colorists. What they worked out was what I call New Age Dead, and it was ethereal, jazzy. But this Dead with the two keyboards was kind of New Agey, because Garcia essentially had to step back a little bit to allow room for two keyboards. That's basically how it settled out. And so it's a different sound. It's great.
0: So with this meetup at the Movies 2026, you get a rare cinematic appearance by both Bruce Hornsby and Vince Welnick. Mixed in glorious surround sound with video from the multi-camera live edit, the film delivers spectacular audio and visuals.
2: You can't explain to people what directing a live concert is, but if you put them in the truck and put the headphones on them, they'll find out in a minute. But it's really hard to just explain it. But it's instantaneously understandable if you're in that milieu. There's another truck that's creating the audio. I'm talking to them. They're looking at my video. You can hear that happening. Audio. What's that? Blah, blah, blah. Push your button. Okay, over now. And then the cameras are all on the headset and the dollies and everything. And you have a wall of monitors and stereo equipment. And I work loud, and I keep one ear open for the audio and the other for the headset. And if you don't like that, you can find another job, but get used to it. And so we're right up close with the switchers and control, technical director to my left, assistant director to my right. And then behind us are risers with other people who do tech work. And then finally, there's a riser for producers who do nothing except pretend they're working. And these monitors are the cameras, and this is preview, and this is line. Line means what's going to the screens or to your television at home. And right before you go to line, you go to preview, because this is it. Because when you push the button, that's going to be a cut to the person at home. And you line up the cameras like a conveyor belt. So you have to put, well, what's going to be after that and what's going to be after that, and you just keep it moving. And the purpose of the conveyor belt is to follow the music and to make it fun to look at. You know, I only have one shot at getting this. There's no editing. Because in those days, to record all the outputs of all the cameras would have been a factor of five times the cost. Nowadays, it's nothing, almost nothing. You can have a million cameras, tape it all, and edit it later. But not then. That's why they needed somebody with my particular skill set. It was, you know, like so many things in Dead World, it's you live through it and you go, did that really happen? There's no magic, but you have to learn to internalize it as awesome. As, you know, the meaning of awe is, it's awful is a ruin of that word. Awe is a sunrise. It's, you know, you just fall in love with somebody, you know, that sort of thing. That's a real thing. It happens to people. Epiphanies.
0: It is the official tapes Grateful Dead radio program, where we get into the official releases from the Grateful Dead's vaults, getting ready for Meetup at the Movies 2026, where it's going to feature a show at theaters worldwide, Giants Stadium, 6/17/1991. And we are going to get into that show next here on The Official Tapes.
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0: eyes of the world going into Walking Blues, June 17th, 1991, Giant Stadium. You can find that on the box set, Giant Stadium, 1987, 1989, 1991. This is the official tapes, Grateful Dead radio program, where we explore the official releases from the Grateful Dead's vault. And that's Eyes of the World. The last time that the Eyes of the World was found in the first set goes all the way back to August 13th, 1975. It was never a show opener as well, but they opened that show June 17th, 1991 with Eyes of the World and segueing into Walkin' Blues. And that particular show, you'll be able to not only hear it, but you'll also be able to see it in theaters. Meet up at the movies, 2026, Giant Stadium, 6/17/1991. In this last hour, we've been highlighting previous performances or previous meet up at the movies concerts and shows, including even going back all the way to the Europe 72 tour.
1: Take a look at these folks down here, Mr. Cameraman. 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

0: So not only we've been having some fun going back, looking at previous meetup at the movie performances, but also had the opportunity to talk with Lynn Delamico. He has a new book out titled Friend of the Devil, My Wild Ride with Jerry Garcia and the Grateful Dead. And he was actually there to film the 6/17/91 performance.
1: By 89, 90, 91, I had this crack crew. It was, I can't tell you how much fun it was. It was just, you know, people think of directing as stressful. And I'm like, no, it's not stressful. In a situation like this, where you have the best technicians and the best equipment and the great artists in front of your cameras, and, you know, if you're not enjoying that, do something else.
0: You can get the full interview that we did with Lynn Delamico at our website, officialtapes.com. Also in this last hour, we've been talking with Kimberly Free of Trafalgar Releasing, who is going to distribute the film.
2: It's legions of fans across many generations, and very few bands really have that multi-generational audience where, you know, you've got college kids today that are just, that were introduced to the Dead, you know, the Grateful Dead from their parents, and now they've become mega fans. And that's really exciting to see that. And that's what's so great about going to the cinema and seeing the eclectic audience and the diversity that they really represent.
0: Kimberly Free of Trafalgar Releasing. Trafalgar Releasing helped taking the 6/17/1991 Giants Stadium concert to the big screen, all part of Grateful Dead's Meetup at the Movies 2026. 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

0: Rosetta.
1: Sweet Rosetta fat. She thought she was a cleaner, but she was a frying pan.
0: Yeah.
1: The picker. The picks of the fingers going. Okay.

Don't get me wrong, I think I'm in love, but the feeling in the word is more than your crystal eyes would ever see in me. Don't get me wrong,